0: What's the weather look like for the rest of the week? Are we still in the excessive heat has gone away. Whee! 92 and sun a lot like today. For tomorrow, the chance of storms starts to roll in Thursday through Saturday. Let's hope that goes away. 106.5 The End, Charlotte's Rock and Alternative.
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reading this article about how Tame Impala has never been bigger, and that's accurate. How do you feel about that kind of stuff? 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And I'm like, oh, you're a fan? Since when? Is that how you feel, or are you like the more the merrier? Because I feel like the more the merrier. You don't have to. I'm not judging. 106.5 The End. My name is Tamo. Just playing Tame Impala right now, so I thought I'd ask.

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0: Hi, it's Matt from Call Dad. I really like to fish. I'm not that good at it, mind you. Let's say the fish and I, we have a mutual misunderstanding. My son, though, is obsessed with fishing. He picks the spots we fish. He tells me what lures to use. He ignores that the fish he's hunting is bigger than he is. Seriously, he pulled in a tarpon on his own last year. And when he decided to catch a long-nosed gar, bam, he hooked one. And the look on his face, pure joy. And when I see that joy, the feeling I get is, it's indescribable. Excitement, pride, the butterflies in my stomach. Seeing him be amazing. I like fishing, but I love being a dad.
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Linkin Park releasing another trailer for their movie Unshatter, Life After Chester Bennington, that comes out at the end of next month. You can watch it at unshattermovie.com. 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

Okay, I was going to say something. Not sure what that was since I just got distracted by seeing the new Taco Bell Decades menu. 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Thursday, we get the Mexi Melt, the beefy crunch burrito with the Flamin' Hot Fritos in it. So good. And the Naked Chicken Chalupa, which is exciting. 106.5 The End. I'm telling you, good things are happening.

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Nimrods, it's their coming of age, you know, being young punk rockers and hitting the road, going on tour, getting into trouble and trying to find the success they ultimately found. 106.5 The End, Charlotte's Rock and Alternative.

The new Oasis movie. Have you seen the trailer that just dropped? It's called Don't Look Back in Anger. Hits IMAX starting September 11th. Good luck not crying. Ah, it's going to be fantastic. 106.5 The End. 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

And before I play Weezer at the end of the hour, I want to remind you that tomorrow at 9, 1, and 5 o'clock, you have a chance to win a trip to see Weezer in Vegas at our iHeartRadio Music Festival. But it's not the trip for you and a friend where we cover everything. It's also $1,000 for you to have some fun with. So it's worth hanging out with us. Right now, Sublime on 106.5 The End. Until the sun explodes. Yeah.

It's Tammo on 106.5 The End, leaving you in good hands with Alex Mack, who is about to take over at 11 o'clock. And it's Emerging Alt. It's what he does every weeknight at 11 o'clock. It's an hour of new music you get to look forward to. I'm sure he'll play you the new Weezer.

0: Ice Cube's Big 3 season has come down to this. The Big 3 Championship is coming to Charlotte. Who will be crowned the Big 3 Season 9 Champion? 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
9: My name's Alex Mack. Appreciate you hanging out for this full hour of all new music releases. 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Like tonight, I've got Buffalo Traffic Jam coming up. We're going to do new stuff from Bleachers, the Linda Lindas. Got Muse and Foo Fighters, Noah Kahan, Goose, The Neighborhood. Okay, I don't want to give away the whole show, but make sure you're hanging out and check in with me as you're listening. Like, I love when you tell me, like, if a song is awesome, right? You know, you hear it for the first time, you're like, this is the one. Let me know. 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It's called Evergreen.

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1: 106.5 The End. What's going on? It's Alex Mack. I am your host here on Emerging Alt. You know, I thought it was like honestly really brave of Miles Smith to, you know, get on social media a while back and be like, hey, I know I haven't really been pushing the new album that hard, but I'm kind of been dealing with some like personal, like family life stuff. And sometimes that needs to take priority. And it absolutely does. I thought that was like honestly really cool and human of him. It's nice to see. But you know what? The new record's great. This is on there. It's Hold Me in the Dark.

Charlotte's Rock and Alternative 106.5 The End. My name's Alex Mack. I am your host here on Emerging Alt. It's straight up full hour of all new music. It's fun for me to kind of deep dive all these bands and kind of, you know, tell you what's going on with them. Like Almost Monday just recently announced a huge North American tour that kicks off at the end of September. And I haven't seen them in forever, so I'm excited to hear this new stuff live like this. It's No More Regrets.

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106.5, The End. What's going on? It's Alex Mack. I'm your host here with iHeartRadio for your full hour of all new music. Getting to do this every weeknight at 11 here on Emerging Alt. And it's always fun for me to kind of introduce bands that, you know, I'm starting to get to know. Like this band, Edge Hill, I had them perform a local show for us. And I heard this next song and I was like, okay, guys, this is kind of the one. So let me know what you think. It's this one called Love to Go.

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This is Emerging Alt. 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
1: You know, the Foo Fighters are on tour right now with Queens of the Stone Age, and there's been a lot of awesome content coming out of it. Like Josh Homme from Queens of the Stone Age took Dave Grohl to a Bass Pro Shop for the first time, which I thought that was the most surprising bit about the whole thing. Dave seems like he would know his way around a Bass Pro Shop. I don't know. It's the new Foo Fighters right now. The song's called Window.

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1: Don't you feel like 2026 has been like such a good year for A, new music, but also B, like guitar music? I feel like there's a lot of good guitar stuff happening. Like, just played your new Foo Fighters, Muse before that. We had Ed Chill and the Linda Lindas. 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
2: I'm not going to lie to you. I thought that this was a joke. It's Alex Mack, your host here on Emerging Alt. I was talking recently about how Noah Kahan, like, or I watched a video. Some guy was like, yeah, Noah Kahan was selling tissues at his merch stand, like Noah Kahan branded tissues. I was like, haha, that's hilarious. His songs are really sad. But no, I looked it up. They really are for sale. That's incredible. Smart. And also necessary. Noah Kahan right now. Song's called Doors. I grew up.

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1: I think I got something's going to make everybody feel better. I mean, middle of the week, it's not easy. Hump day, Chelsea, Woody game Wednesday later. Anybody see, there was some discussion because Spider-Man, the new movie, is doing so well. And did you see what they estimate that Tom Holland is going to make from playing Spider-Man in that movie?
2: This is his third movie doing this?
1: Fourth? It's more than one that he's played Spider-Man, right. But, you know, I can't give you the number.
3: So he gets, like, a base salary and then a percentage of sales?
1: That's correct. Yep. That's exactly what he gets.
2: See, that's when the real dollars kick in, when you get those sort of points on the back end.
1: So far, it's made over $2 billion, the movie. So.
3: And I coincidentally saw it last night.
1: Okay.
3: And I really liked it.
1: So he's going to make more than $100 million.
3: I was guessing 50, and I thought that was.
2: And he's 16, right?
3: Yeah, he's having a pretty good year.
1: I mean, and it's funny to note that the first time he played Spider-Man in a movie, he made $250,000. Which, by the way, still pretty good money.
2: I'll take that.
3: What?
1: And now he'll make over $100 million just for this movie.
3: And there will be another one.
1: So his original one was in the Captain America movie. So I don't know, you count, it's not a Spider-Man movie, but he played Spider-Man in that movie, Captain America Civil War.
2: 2016, I'm looking at it.
1: So he got $250,000 for that. Then he was in, then he was starring, I guess, well, sort of, in Spider-Man Homecoming, made $500,000 for that. And then it's slowly and then very quickly gone up from there. $4 million for Spider-Man Far From Home. $10 million for Spider-Man No Way Home, and now $100 million for Brand New Day.
2: Wow.
3: He's my favorite Spider-Man.
2: I didn't have any strong feelings on
3: it. It was not strong. I just realized that when I saw it.
1: Well, Robert Downey Jr., by the way, when he first played Iron Man, made $500,000. And then he made over $100 for the last couple.
3: Wow. And Tom Holland didn't even have to go through all like the addiction and all that and get better and
2: jail
3: just,
2: time.
3: Yeah, he just jumped straight to the $100 million.
1: So doesn't that make you feel better about heading into work this morning?
2: Does it? I mean, it,
3: if you keep
2: does,
3: going,
2: it does.
1: That's right. I mean, it's slowly over time.
3: Right.
2: How long have you been doing this, Wilcox?
1: A long time.
2: Uh-huh. And how close are you to $100 million?
3: Right, even just increasing your salary that you have now
2: yeah,
3: by that much.
1: You'd be happy to get a 6% raise. Remember those days?
3: Remember I got an 8-cent raise one time?
1: Yeah, you did. Here, in this, at this
2: and
1: job.
2: They expected you to say thank you, Chelsea. Remember the look of, like, the right. guy was like, oh, by the way, you should probably be saying thank you.
3: Yeah. Look at me now.
1: Right. And look at Woody now, by the way. We talked about how he hasn't had his follow-up appointment for his gallbladder coming out, but he feels pretty good.
4: So I'm listening to today's podcast, and y'all said there were no ill effects from the gallbladder coming out, but it sounds like they took out gallbladder and inserted twice the douchiness. Chelsea, we love you. Woody, you suck.
1: So I don't know if that's an official medical diagnosis, but... Yeah, can they insert douchiness when they take something out?
2: No, but I mean...
1: Fill that void with douchey?
2: The gallbladder does help with douchiness.
1: Nurse, we're going to need to fill the gallbladder void with extra douchey. So, chop chop. I need some sponges and forceps. Are those actual words? Those are words,
2: those
1: right?
2: Those are words,
1: okay,
2: yes.
1: Okay, good. They, probably that's what they use then. You're always welcome, like he is, to make your observations known. It's going to be a rough one. I'm doing different coffee today. They were out of the coffee that I usually use, and I'm struggling.
3: We don't like it when you change up your routine.
1: It wasn't intentional. They were out of it, so I've had to go to round two or option two. Mm, it's not easy. You ever had the coffee, I don't think coffee concentrate that they sell at Trader Joe's. Like you mix it, like it's like, yeah.
3: Like
2: it's like a syrup?
1: It's like a, you could use, yeah, it's a cold brew generally. No, it's not a syrup, but it's in a bottle.
3: Mm-hmm. I know what you're talking about.
1: That's my usual. It's pretty strong and they didn't have it. Mm. So I've gone to whatever that one is that what's his name sells. Stoke? Is that the one? Sure. It's a cold brew again. It's in a bottle.
3: Yeah, I've had that one.
1: good. Tastes not, really good.
3: Not as strong.
1: It's not strong enough.
2: I forgot to put the coffee pot underneath the coffee maker this morning.
1: I thought someone went nuts on the coffee in the kitchen.
2: That was me.
1: It smelled like coffee. Yep. It was moist all over the place.
3: How long till you caught it?
2: Oh, 25 minutes.
3: Oh, no. It is going to be a day.
1: What's happening? That's weird that we're both.
2: Yeah.
1: Okay, well, great.
2: Periods of synchronized.
1: All right, maybe I had douchey inserted as well. All right, 704-FEZ-3200, talk back button, also available there on the iHeartRadio app.
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of you saw that we've broken a record, and I don't know if this is a record you want to break. Woody, it's scary for you and others. Hang on. It's the end. We'll

0: So there's been a record broken, and this is something we're all going to need to pay attention to. I don't know how to avoid it, but stand by.
1: The Woody and Wilcox. 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
0: Interesting that we were just mentioning that Woody obviously had his gallbladder out a couple of weeks ago and said that he seems to have no problems. We'd taken this call.
2: So I'm listening to today's podcast, and y'all said there were

0: pound stone when the procedure was carried out last week.
1: That person didn't have to birth that stone, though, right? It was surgically removed somehow?
2: I hope it was a C-section.
3: Can you imagine what that could even be like? First of all, when you realize, so he had trouble urinating, as you might imagine.
2: You think?
3: What was the previous record? Great question.
0: The prior record was set in Brazil in 2003 with a stone that weighed 4.2 pounds and had a length of 7 inches, according to the Guinness World Records.
2: It's now a junior in college.
3: Holy.
2: Hard mineral lumps that form in the urinary bladder when concentrated urine lets minerals crystallize. I had no idea.
3: You can get stones and all that stuff down there. All your plumbing can get stones of some sort.
1: How long does that go on, though, to grow to that size? Is this another case of, you know, man not going to the doctor?
2: Sounds like it.
3: He wasn't even at the doctor for this problem.
1: What did he think was going on? You can feel that in your body, right?
0: The bladder stone removed in Sri Lanka is 6.6 inches long. The 55-year-old patient in Sri Lanka had been admitted to the hospital after suffering a stroke while getting treatment after noticing that he was experiencing difficulty urinating, but no one expected it to be the size of a newborn.
3: He had gone into the hospital for another problem. He'd had a stroke, and I don't know that that's related in this case. And then they were like, hey, maybe you have a 7-pound bladder stone as well. It's like those stories about when somebody falls down and then they find out they have a brain tumor.
2: Mm-hmm.
3: Like, I don't know if this guy would have even had it removed had he not had a stroke. So the moral of that story is obviously have a stroke.
2: I don't think that's it.
3: No. Okay, well, at least in this case, it was beneficial for him in a couple of ways.
2: If you're having trouble urinating, go see a doctor.
3: I know what you're thinking. What does that look like? Great question. I've got it up on both our social media at Woody and Wilcox Instagram, also on Twitter. I don't know if you've ever seen a potato before.
1: Yeah.
3: Okay. Let that roll around in your dome, because there's video of it.
2: Oh, that is a golden russet.
3: Twice baked.
2: Yukon gold or something.
1: Don't ruin potatoes.
3: I don't think I could ever ruin potatoes. That's impossible. So if you're not following along at Woody and Wilcox, and there are lessons to be learned from this, we don't know what they are, but there are some.
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0: All right, so Woody Wilcox Show. There's something out there that's one of the top trending things in America right now, and I've got an issue with it, and I think we're going to put this to bed.
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0: One of the top trending things in the country right now is this: blood moon total lunar eclipse. We had mentioned that there's going to be some sort of lunar eclipse, and I don't even, is it tonight? Is it tomorrow? I don't know when this is happening.
2: I think specifically it peaks tomorrow night into Friday early morning.
0: Now, you remember one of my theories, and I'm pretty sure it's more than just a theory, is that every time there's something, quote unquote, happening with the moon, they make up a new name that they just thought, well, this will be fun and keep them on their toes, because we've talked about it. You think about the 40 years of you growing up, Woody, that you heard about things happening with the moon. And now think about the last 10 and the names and the frequency with which these things happen have amplified times a million.
2: Right.
0: I never heard of a blood moon total eclipse until 10 years ago. Then I click on that link, by the way, and the headline is August's full sturgeon moon will pass through the Earth's shadow. Now we're calling it two different things, and it's the same thing.
3: Is it?
0: It's a blood moon lunar eclipse, and it's also a full sturgeon moon. Have we heard of any of this before? I'm not saying it's wrong. So lunar scientists, save your calls, but something's going on that ain't right either.
2: Mm-hmm. The August full moon gets its name from the large sturgeon fish that were historically abundant in the Great Lakes and Lake Champlain during late summer. The nickname has been used for generations and remains one of the better known names on the full moon calendar.
0: Generations of who?
3: People who live there specifically, Great Lakes area.
2: I'm going to be, look, I am a space nerd. I love everything astronomy. I've never heard of the sturgeon moon before in my life.
0: But it's also apparently a blood moon or something.
2: So that refers to a lunar eclipse in which the shadow of the Earth passes over the surface of the moon, causing it to turn like a dark red color.
0: I will tell you this. When you click on it, my God, some great pictures.
3: Oh, don't do it. Don't start.
0: We've had this discussion before.
2: Do yourself a favor, and tomorrow night, a little past midnight, go out and take a look for your own eyes. Mm-hmm. Don't just look online.
0: I'm just telling you, the pictures are amazing online, and I don't feel like you need to waste any of your own time also photographing it. I'm just throwing that out there for you. It's one of those things. You know I'm passionate about this. Mm-hmm. We took it to an extreme last time we had this conversation where you said, oh, you don't want to go to a museum and see, you know, the Mona Lisa? Not really. I mean, am I overplaying it a little bit? Yeah, but let's be honest. You ever go into your phone and go, man, why do I have all these pictures of all this stuff? Because you don't need it.
3: You remember what I always say, though. It's how I mark time. It's like it's a history of my life.
2: Why do you go to concerts? You could just pop in the CD or stream their music.
0: It's not the same.
3: But some people feel the way you do about paintings or whatnot.
0: That's
3: it is different in person.
0: But it's not different. You may have a different experience physically or mentally or with your feels. But the concert, I mean, unless it's somebody who's lip syncing, the concert is different. Hopefully. In every city, but you know, it's a different experience to see live music versus hearing a record. That's right, I said record. Damn it, they still call them records in the biz.
3: I feel like being inside of anything historic, though, that's a different experience than just seeing it with your eyes. Like, yes, I've seen this image before, but being there physically, think about like you know the Colosseum or something like that. Rome.
2: If somebody had never seen snow before, would you recommend them just looking at pictures
0: of
2: snow? I like
0: where you're going. It's a good try, but it's not the same because you can feel it. There's a texture. There's a whole experience being in snow. It's not just seeing it. These are just things that you'd see.
3: I know this about you, and I'm not going to let it take up any energy because I've got my own idiosyncrasies to deal with.
0: Then I've let you know that the blood moon sturgeon total eclipse moon thing eclipse fish dog cat rabbit is happening at some point over the next 48 hours.
3: Okay.
0: Yeah. And there are amazing pictures on the internet at every day of the year.
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0: Right, a lot of people upset. Here's what's going to make you feel better. A couple things. First of all, first ever Carolina Bloom Music Festival is happening this weekend. Very affordable, free parking, all that kind of stuff. 24 bands over 2 days. You can see the information up on Instagram. That's cool. And your Panthers have another game. Let's see how that goes. Friday night, by the way, this week. So they're down in Jacksonville already doing that joint practice thing. And then they'll play the game, I think it's 7:30 on Friday night. So if you get fired up about preseason football, they did say starters are going to play. So we'll see what that means.
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0: I'm going to be honest. I didn't expect as much anger about my stance on taking photos of things. Now, this guy's not totally mad, but there have been so many people who are.
2: Wilcox, I have to disagree. I went up to D.C. and I got to see, like, the Declaration of Independence, the Bill of Rights. It's one of those things where even though you can buy, like, a copy souvenir online, I do not regret taking the photos and actually getting to spend the time there and viewing that and experiencing that. So, Wilcox, today, you suck. Woody, you're not safe. You still suck, too.
0: Listen, correct. Thank you for adding that on. This really started mostly about celestial things when we talk about a lunar eclipse, a solar eclipse, some of those things that people clamor and go outside and then take their smartphone and take photos of it. That's really the genesis of it, because so many times, me included, that's why I've stopped. The photos are mediocre at best. And it's worthless. Now, to go outside and look at it, okay, I'll allow it. You want to experience life, mm-hmm. That's fine. I know that's really bothering a lot of people. So I'll make it more clear what my stance is. It's the taking photos of the moon and things like that with your phone that just don't come out well, but you probably take 30 of them. And then if you're like me, you go back through your photos and you have so much crap to either get rid of or try to organize. You fill up your storage. It just gets annoying. And I'm talking mostly about that. So going to a museum, seeing the Declaration of Independence or a famous painting, I'll allow it. But the photos of things in the sky with your phone, they don't come out well. And there's so many amazing photos of those things already online.
3: This is what baffles me. And this is a phenomenon that Wilcox is describing recently. It's a recent thing where something that somebody else does has zero effect on your life, and yet you have some sort of passion for it. If people would like to take pictures of the moon on any day, who cares? It's their phone.
0: I'm not telling anybody else what to do. I'm telling you my experience and why I don't take photos of celestial things on my phone.
3: You told people not to do it.
4: Well, you probably told me I was wrong.
0: That's why I said I backed it down, because I realize a lot of people, for some reason, shockingly, were getting bent out of shape about it. And I want to be clear what my actual stance is, because I was exaggerating.
4: So you're okay with, like, visiting the pyramids and maybe taking a picture
0: of
4: that?
0: See, but that's different, of course. I've never been to Egypt. So, yeah, I want to go to Egypt. I want to see those things. I want to be in their presence. That's different. It's partly crappy camera, millions of miles away things. Those photos are dumb. And you've looked at them. Unless you're a pro photographer and you're doing those sorts of things, you're not getting much with that. That's part of it. And it's partly me being so annoyed with myself for being unorganized with photos that just fill up stuff and you never go back and look at them. When do you go back and look at that stuff? Most people are not. I know I'm not. I don't care what you do. I'm not bent out of shape about what you do. I'm telling you what I do, and I can't imagine that I'm alone on that. That's all I'm saying. Thank you for coming to my TED Talk.
4: Glad we had this discussion.
0: Well, I wanted to clarify it a little bit. Mm-hmm. Yeah, you should go to see the Declaration of Independence. I'm not telling you not to do that.
3: Wilcox is anti-camera. What can we say?
0: I'm not anti-camera. I'm anti-camera when you're doing dumb things with it. That's a different thing. And I'm talking about me, but I know we all are doing it.
3: He's going to need to judge you before you take a picture.
0: It's not so much about judging you. Stop saying that. I'm sharing my experience, and I can't be alone in that.
4: He's allowed to have his own opinion, as long as he's not telling anybody that they're wrong for what they're doing.
0: Well, yeah. Woody's wrong.
1: 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Woody.
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1: So your women's pro soccer team, the Carolina Ascent, have already started their season on the road and do what they do, keep winning. 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Want to go? 844-4WW-SHOW. 844-4WW-SHOW. Cool Beans is waiting for you. Good luck.

0: right. It's 106.5 The End. We're streaming live on the iHeartRadio app as well. And as you try to figure out how to move forward with your week, start planning the weekend. The Carolina Bloom Music Festival. This is the first year they've done this. And very excited. 24 bands over a couple of days. It's right south of Uptown. So they call this the Iron District now, which I didn't even realize was a thing. You got to turn your mic on. What?
1: Over by the stadium, right?
0: It's, yeah, it's near the stadium. It's at Bloom Studios, which is a cool place if you've never been over there. But they've never done concerts at Bloom Studios before. So this is a new thing for them as well. It's sort of a outdoor and indoor stuff. Mm-hmm. Parking is free. How many times have you ever heard that at a concert that you went to? So that's cool. So that's all day Saturday and Sunday, essentially. The Bloom Music Festival.
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0: All right, this I'm going to allow this because it's an interesting comment. We were talking about taking photos and you never go back and look at them, so why are you even bothering? There's this.
3: Well, as Chelsea mentioned, as far as photos being a benchmark for time, when do you go back and look at them? When you're looking for an alibi. I mean, where were you on March 31st of 2014? Well, let me look at my camera roll. That puts me at not the crime scene.
0: That's actually a solid answer. I had not thought of that. I mean, hopefully you're not being accused of too many crimes, but maybe it's not even a crime. Maybe it's something else, something within the family. You have to prove a point, or you are being accused of cheating, or whatever the case may be. If you've got photos, granted, probably today those could all be fully faked, right. But at the same time, there's at least an assumption of innocence when you can produce a photo that does put you not at the crime scene.
1: And do you have your phone set up where it takes a bunch of photos and sort of makes a movie out of it? Have you ever seen one of those? Those are pretty cool.
4: Yeah, I like that.
1: It gets a little nostalgic sometimes.
0: Speaking of being at the crime scene, who saw the story? As kids go back to school, everybody, of the guy at Penn State who was running a drug ring, cocaine specifically.
4: Wow.
0: Who, by the way, supposedly went by the name Pablo Pledge Scobar.
4: There's your first.
0: That can't be right.
4: It's terrible.
0: It's punny, but he ain't hiding anything.
4: No, you're
0: like,
4: not.
0: If you're trying to run a coke ring at your school, going by Pablo Pledge Scobar is probably a little bit conspicuous.
4: Right. Maybe just go with Sam Smith next time.
1: Cops will never catch on to that.
0: I mean, by the way, wild story. I mean, we hear a lot of weird things that go on. But, I mean, first of all, first week of school or whatever it is, and they've got pounds of cocaine, and they're two different fraternities, by the way.
1: 14 people arrested.
4: Wow. Honestly.
1: Including, by the way, and I was never in a fraternity, so I've always heard the stories about when you pledge a fraternity, the things that they make you do and the different steps, and oh, we did this and that. These guys were having their pledges cut and package cocaine for them.
4: No wonder they got caught. That's a terrible way to run your illegal business.
0: Chelsea, college is for learning, and sometimes you have to learn things the hard way.
4: What did you think was going to happen? You have to keep people that you trust in your inner circle when you're running something illegal like that.
1: I think about when I was 18 and I started college. Like, if somebody had been like, hey, you're going to join a fraternity and you're going to package cocaine.
0: you would have done
1: Chelsea's
0: it.
1: To Chelsea's point, I would have been like, probably going to tell everybody that I'm packaging cocaine.
0: By the way, on the scale of Penn State scandals, this one's still in the who cares level.
4: Yeah, comparatively.
0: Relative to some of the
1: stuff. Two words for you, Jerry Sandusky.
0: All right. I think we got it. Yeah. So that's just a little tip for you. I mean, we're always trying to help. And if you thought you should go by Pablo Pledge Scobar, maybe that's lesson one for the day.
4: Right.
0: Speaking of lessons, we'll probably learn some during Woody Game Wednesday. That's happening, sadly. So we'll take a gander at some of the guesses that have come in as to what that's going to look like coming up next.
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4: It's easier not to be what? 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

Well, there are some pretty well thought out guesses as to what and why Woody is going to do what he's going to do on Woody Game Wednesday. So we'll get to those here in a second. Also, just a heads up, you'll have a chance at a $50 Viva Chicken gift card as well here on the end. So hang on.

0: right, it's 106.5 The End. Let me tell you this. You're going to have a shot at a $50 gift card from our friends at Viva Chicken, which, if you've never been, it's about time you change that. Just a little friendly advice for you. Some good guesses. A lot of people feel like you're going to do one particular thing today on Woody Game Wednesday. So if that's not happening, then they're all going to be wrong. Hang on, we'll get to that.
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0: So coming up in the next segment, we're going to do what we call Woody Game Wednesday. Yes, we're still going to do it, where Woody takes a birthday or a day in history or whatever and creates a game out of it. A lot of people think that you're going to celebrate National Aviation Day today, which apparently is a thing. And I think it's a thing because one of the Wright brothers' birthdays is today.
2: It's Orville's birthday.
0: Yeah. Orville's birthday. Okay, so Dean in Atlanta says today's National Aviation Day. So we're going to play, are they a famous aviator or a well-known porn creator? Very basic, but he's given us some lists of names, including John Alcock, Henry Coxwell, Dick Rutan, Sally Ride. All pilots, by the way. None of those porn stars.
2: That's correct.
0: Interesting. A lot of people thought the aviation thing. How about this from Abelardo? Quote, on this day was born Orville Wright, half of the duo to first have flight. You obviously know these men, the first to fly, but can you name these celebrities who have joined the club Mile High?
2: Oh,
0: that's very poetic, Abelardo. And then he lists Christina Aguilera, Liam Neeson, and Jennifer Aniston.
2: How do we know?
0: Are they all in flight movies, or do they all actually, we think they've joined the Mile High Club? I'm not sure where he's getting that information.
3: Is there a website for that?
0: Maybe. I just thought this was fun because it has the word orangutan in it, which is, of course, Orangutan. Rob believes that you're going to celebrate National Orangutan Day with a game called Monkey See, Monkey Do. And Orangutan is an ape, and so are you.

0: that. Kind of.
1: We ought to have a segment where Chelsea just describes Star Wars characters. Because I know R2-D2 is the trash can.
2: Right.
1: So I didn't know she had others.
0: But as Wilcox likes to say, even if you know nothing about Jar Jar Binks, chances are my game will have nothing to do with Jar Jar Binks. Okay. And that is correct.
1: So we'll get you in to compete and we'll play the game next. We'll find out how Woody's going to turn that into a game.
3: The Woody and Wilcox Show.
1: So let's get you in. We've got a $50 gift card from our friends at Viva Chicken that you could win if you come out on top on this one. All you got to do is get in at 844-4WW-SHOW. 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
1: Today is International Talk Like Jar Jar Binks Day. And you may be like somebody like Chelsea, who has no idea who Jar Jar Binks is from the Star Wars universe. Just take a listen, Chelsea.
2: Hey, wait! Oh, muy, muy, I love you!
3: You almost got us killed. Are you brainless?
2: I speak.
3: The ability to speak does not make you intelligent. Now get out of here.
2: No, no, Mrs. Stay. Missy called Jar Jar Binks. Missy, your humble servant.
1: That's right. It's Talk Like That Day.
4: Kind of annoying.
1: It is very annoying, but it actually is for a good cause. It's to raise appreciation and awareness for people like the actor who played Jar Jar, Ahmed Best, who was, let's just say, dumped on by the Star Wars community and science fiction at large. And the dude took it very personally, almost took his own life because of some of the criticism he got for playing Jar Jar. Yeah. It got that serious. The good news is he's back in the Star Wars universe and is beloved, and I've come up with a game to help us celebrate.
5: Wait, you said the day was to acknowledge and something or other?
1: The appreciation and awareness for the actor who played Jar Jar Binks.
5: Okay, but they're not raising money for him or something.
1: Nope, just saying, hey, look, this guy played a character. Let's not dump on him to the point where he wants to take his own life.
4: Something about cyberbullying should be in there.
5: Okay.
1: That is correct.
5: All right.
1: Before we go any further, let's meet our contestants. Everybody say good morning to Jenna. Jenna, what's going on?
6: Not a whole lot. How are you guys?
1: Doing well. Taking you on is going to be Shane. Shane, what's up?
7: Hey, how's it going?
1: It's going good. Celebrating International Talk Like Jar Jar Binks Day with a brand new game that I'm calling Just Like Jar Jar, These Famous People Are Nice. And it seems like they named them twice. I'm going to be playing you guys clips of famous people who have two first names, like Jar Jar, who's got two first names.
7: Okay.
1: And it's going to be a team game. Jenna, you were in first. Who would you like as your teammate? Would you like Wilcox or would you like Chelsea?
6: I'm going to go with the girl power in Chelsea.
1: All right, boys
4: I'll
1: versus
4: try.
1: Girls, when you think you know
4: so,
1: the
4: feel tired
1: celebrity with two first names.
5: Okay, questions, though. So Jar Jar is the same word twice.
1: Correct.
5: Does this have to be the same word twice?
1: Nope. These are just famous people that have two first names. Like, if you were to hear their name, you would go, yes, that is the name of somebody twice.
4: Thank you.
5: I'm concerned because I don't feel like I have a great grasp.
4: Like Larry
1: not
4: David.
1: Like Steve Stevenson.
4: Larry
5: can
4: David.
5: Be there. Wait. She said it's like Larry David.
4: That's what I think.
5: Is that accurate? It could be first and it's first and last, but they're both first names?
1: That's correct.
4: Yeah.
5: Okay. See, I didn't get that at all.
1: Yep.
5: All I had in my head was Marky Mark, and that's the only one I wrote down.
1: Not like that.
5: Okay.
1: And I will tell you, Marky Mark, not off.
5: Okay,
1: there.
5: Well, you know, that's what Jar Jar is. So yeah. What you're doing is not Jar Jar. I just want to make sure
1: I
5: understand.
1: It is incredibly similar.
5: It's not similar at all. Okay.
1: All right. So good luck,
4: Lisa,
1: Jenna.
4: Lisa.
5: Yes, that would be one of them.
1: All right.
5: But Larry David is very different.
1: Two first names.
4: Two first names.
1: That's why I said that.
5: But Jar Jar is not two first names.
1: It is.
4: But also,
1: no.
4: But are you going to do first name, last name as two first names? Because Haley Joel Osment also has two first names.
1: He might be on here.
4: Oh, Lord.
5: See, that's okay.
4: All right. Buckle up.
1: All right, are you ready for your first person with two first names?
5: No.
1: All right, here it is anyway.
8: At University of Texas, yeah, playing, we're doing intramural flag football, and I got banged, but also I think just like as a kid, just roughhousing.
1: Nobody on that one, huh? Talking about how he broke his nose.
4: I mean, well, Chelsea, it sounds like Owen Wilson.
5: That's what I thought, too.
4: But I don't consider Wilson a first name.
1: Well, you could talk to the kid down my street whose name's Wilson and tell him to his face that he doesn't have a real first name. I apologize, Wilson, that you're listening right now. That was Chelsea at iHeartMedia.
5: But I mean, come on. You'll admit that it's not a traditional first name like David or Mark. I'm not saying no one is named Wilson.
4: Let's keep going. We got to get through it.
5: Ridiculous.
4: Only way out is through. Okay.
5: First one, he rolls out Owen Wilson. Okay. Right.
1: Okay, next offering. Who's this person who has two first names?
9: I was on a television show when I was younger, Felicity.
10: Right.
9: And
4: Chelsea. Carrie Russell.
1: Kerry Russell. Any problems with Kerry or Russell?
5: I still don't like it in a Jar Jar Binks game, but no, they are both first names.
4: Next.
1: Right. Next offering. Who is this person with two first names?
0: Now, you could have gotten your dingus on in Indiana or
4: Chelsea.
0: In Ohio.
4: Anderson Cooper?
1: Anderson Cooper. Any problems with Anderson or Cooper?
4: You don't have to do it every time.
1: I'm going to do it every time when you...
5: Anderson also not traditional, but I'll allow it.
1: All right, it's 3-0. Playing people with two first names because it's international talk like Jar Jar Binks Day. Who's this person with two first names?
10: I knew people would come here tonight and talk about Tom the actor, Tom the producer, the director, the husband, the father. But I wanted to come here tonight and talk about Tom the dominatrix.
1: She started a bunch of movies with Tom. Nope. Nobody on that one? Meg Ryan.
7: Nope.
1: Meg Ryan. Two first names. Next offering. Who is this?
4: Other Tom. Okay, I was thinking Tom Cruise. All right, go ahead.
11: All right. I'll do it for you. I'll do it for you. All right? But then you have to do it too. All right?
12: Yes.
11: So I'll do it first and then you do it. Ready? Okay.
7: Whoa.
4: Chelsea. Joey Lawrence.
1: Joey and Lawrence, two first names. Nice job. And that is 4 in a row, and that is sweet.
13: Hello.
4: Y'all deserve a consolation prize.
7: They're shifty.
1: I think we do have something for you, Shane. Hang on the line. Such a fantastic game. Kids will be playing it at home all day long on International Talk Like Jar Jar Binks Day.
5: It's just not two first names.
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0: Reaction to Winning Game Wednesday? Yes, we've gotten some. Stand by. Congrats, though, to Jenna in Mooresville, who walks away with the $50 gift card from Viva Chicken. If you haven't been by Viva Chicken ever, you owe it to yourself. Check that out. 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
0: So we just wrapped up Woody Game Wednesday. Do you want to remind everybody, Woody, what the title of the game was?
2: The title of the game was, just like Jar Jar, these famous people are nice, and it seems like they named them twice.
0: And why were we celebrating Jar Jar?
2: Because it's International Talk Like Jar Jar Binks Day.
0: Got a couple of responses.
3: What in the tiggity-tiggity-tarnation was that, Woody? I'm usually a fan of yours, but I am quite disappointed this morning. Quite disappointed.
0: I mean, the good news there is that the bar apparently is high for some people. They can be so disappointed. Oh. And they still have hope going into each and every Woody Game Wednesday.
4: Okay, after hearing this game, Woody, missile, I'll punch you in the throat.
0: Oh, and now we're getting imitations of Jar Jar, so that's fun. So those that don't remember Jar Jar Binks, you're going to have to look that up on your own time. Actually, the part that was more, do you want to try and redeem yourself? I don't know if you can redeem yourself. Did you have others that we didn't get to?
5: I feel like it was a little heavy towards things that people I would know. So
0: you did crush me. I mean, that's for sure.
5: He wouldn't know Carrie Russell, so.
0: Well, I mean, I know who she is, but okay. I couldn't tell you what her voice sounds like.
2: How about this person?
6: Hey, why? I just kept eating all the food there because it's all I hear is that they say if you eat the food in Italy, you'll never gain weight because it's like chemical free and all that. And I want to find out who they are because I want to punch them in the face.
5: I know it.
0: I don't know it.
5: I recognize
2: it. Wilcox has showered with that man. That is Kevin James. Kevin James.
0: I haven't exactly showered with him, but I have been in my underwear with him.
2: Yes.
0: And Ray Romano, for that matter. I guess I'd forgotten about that piece of it.
2: Yeah.
0: We played a quote-unquote celebrity softball game with those guys about 8,000 years ago at Qualcomm Stadium in San Diego. At that time, home of the San Diego Padres. That was fun times because I don't often see Kevin James in his underwear. Yep. So, yeah, I'll never forget that, even though I had until you just mentioned it.
2: You're welcome. How about this person right here?
7: Like, they think that I'm Stifler. And like, in the beginning of my career, I was well, you know, I'm not really that fictional character. You know?
5: I can't remember his name.
0: Apparently, it's William something.
5: Sean William Scott.
2: Sean William Scott is correct. Nice job, Chelsea.
0: Wow.
5: I don't know where that came from.
0: The more interesting thing is I didn't quite realize how much hatred the actor who portrayed the voice of Jar Jar Binks got in the aftermath of that movie, which is surprising to me. I mean, I can understand, of course, we know people have an opinion on everything and everything, but Star Wars fans a different level. And then there were allegations of what, racial something or other. The whole thing was kind of surprising, especially given the actor taking heat. I didn't quite understand that.
2: Well, he apparently poured a lot of himself into Jar Jar, and it was considered at the time. People really just, he was like the Nickelback of characters of Star Wars. It was popular to hate on him.
0: Yes, I remember that.
2: And he took it very personally.
5: Well, as you would.
2: Sadly, to the point of thinking about taking his own life.
5: Well, that's awful. Like, what does that say about the Star Wars community that you're going to just bully somebody to unwellness?
2: I think that it's not limited, sadly, to the Star Wars community. There are a lot of communities out there that are like, when we don't like something, we're really not going to like it. And if it's something new and different and it's strange, we have a tendency to, you know, shun it.
0: So the guy who played Jar Jar, Ahmed Best, faced, quote, widespread public ridicule, hate mail, death threats, and fans who claim that he ruined their childhood.
2: Yeah.
5: If you're telling an actor that he ruined your childhood, you have to seek help immediately. That's terrible.
2: I agree, Chelsea. And yet you live in America where people cannot accept personal responsibility for anything. And any chance to blame somebody else for their problems, they'll do it. Including somebody that they've never met going, you ruined my childhood.
0: Well, and he was only doing what he was paid to do for a role in a movie.
5: It's a correct. Fictional character.
0: Right, exactly.
2: Correct.
0: Right. I mean, it doesn't add up, really, in my mind. Right. Well, good. All right. You've totally redeemed yourself, Woody. 704-FEZ-3200. There's also the talkback button available to you if you're streaming us on the iHeartRadio app.
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0: This is rare, but a thoughtful comment on the Fez line, our voicemail. Stand by. We'll get to that. Yeah, well, among others. Huh. I don't know. They're not all thoughtful.
1: Okay.
0: You're always welcome at 704-FEZ-3200. 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
2: Something takes a part of me. Something lost and never seen.

0: So as you try and muddle through a Wednesday, maybe it's exciting to know that you're going to have a Friday night Panther game. I don't know if that helps. I'll be honest. I'm a huge Panther fan. I don't watch the preseason games almost exclusively. It's just, it's frustrating. It doesn't mean much.
1: When they lose, people put too much into it. And when they win, people put too much into it.
0: Yeah. I mean, so anyway, 7:30 Friday night, they're in Jacksonville playing. So there's that. Then the whole weekend, there's this first ever Carolina Bloom Music Festival, which is a 2-day indie rock, about quarter local bands. It's happening Saturday and Sunday at Bloom Studios, which is just south of Uptown. It's free parking.
2: The Woody and Wilcox Show.
0: I'm actually kind of fascinated by this. It stemmed from Woody's Woody Game Wednesday earlier, and it's National Jar Jar Binks Day. Bear with me.
1: Talk like Jar Jar Binks.
0: And it's because it's the birthday of the actor who played that character in that Star Wars movie. And we were talking about how weird it is that that dude took so much heat personally. I mean, every movie, everybody has opinions, and they may or may not like a character or a plot line or whatever, but that one was sort of well known. There's a folklore about how much Star Wars fans hated the Jar Jar Binks character to the point that they were personal with this guy.
3: And some death threats.
0: Well, and he nearly, apparently, took his own life. He did not, and that's why this day exists, is to honor him at this point. But it's interesting to hear hardcore Star Wars fans explain.
4: I think part of it is that there was this whole generation of, you know, OG fans, of which I count myself one, that had spent, you know, 20-some years wanting new Star Wars experience, and then when it comes up, you know, it's made for the kids, like the original one was. Some of us didn't take too kindly to that. You know, and it was not Ahmed's fault, anybody's, it was George's for coming up with the character and the direction. But there's also a phrase that you'll hear a lot in Star Wars discourse, and it actually fits for pretty much any property. People will say, no one hates, in this instance, Star Wars more than Star Wars fans. Mm-hmm. And that's because, you know, they get used to what they like, and they violently are opposed to anything new, even if it injects new lifeblood into the whole thing.
0: Well, and the other thing is, and it's interesting to remember because I couldn't remember the timeline. You know, the original three Star Wars movies, the first one in 1977.
1: That's right.
0: And then there were two more in fairly quick succession. And then we thought that was the end. When was Return of the Jedi?
1: So they're all 3 years apart. So 77, 80, and 83.
0: So after 83, everybody, you know, either loved or didn't love Star Wars. And you thought, well, that was great. And then when they later announced, we're going to do three more and their prequels, people lost their minds. I mean, I remember that time and it was a huge deal.
1: For sure.
0: And the Jar Jar Binks one was the first one back. After 16 years?
1: I think you're right. Yeah, 1999 for Phantom Menace.
0: So it amplified, I guess. There was even more scrutiny on it because it had been nearly 20 years since there'd been another one. And so had Jar Jar Binks been in like the second one or the third one that came out in that succession, maybe it wouldn't have even been as harsh. I think it was because of the weight. I think that was part of it.
1: You're not wrong, but, you know, he wasn't the only one that took heat. The kid who played the young Anakin.
0: It's funny that you say that. Stand by.
5: So Star Wars fans back in the prequel days, they were horrible, despicable, awful. Not only did they do that to the guy that played as Jar Jar Binks, but they also attempted to do it with Jake Lloyd, the kid who played young Anakin, who was only like 9 at the time, and I'm pretty sure his parents protected him from most of it, but they definitely tried to do it to him too.
0: I'm not familiar with that one at all.
1: I don't necessarily remember. They weren't kind to him. I know that.
3: And what year are we talking?
1: So it was 1999 when he played Anakin.
3: So not social media wasn't, you couldn't hate that way, really.
1: No, but he was 9 years old. And by the time he got to high school, you know, having that sort of moniker like, yo, you're Anakin. And now you're in high school and you've gone through middle school. It certainly didn't help him out, even though he didn't act beyond that one film as Anakin Skywalker. And so
0: why, and people hated a 9-year-old, like, he's a terrible Anakin. I mean, that doesn't even make sense, really.
1: But you have to, the first caller's not wrong. I love Star Wars and have since 1977, and we are the most critical about the things that we love the most. Well, and so it's not right. I'm not claiming it's right, but there are certain people out there that take it way too far.
3: I like the self-awareness, but a change has to be made after that awareness comes to maybe not bully kids.
0: Well, and maybe it has happened. I don't know. At least in Star Wars. It hasn't happened in the real world necessarily.
1: I'm going to say I wish for the optimism, but I don't think it has. Not in Star Wars and not in a bunch of other things that people are passionate about.
0: Well, here's some real optimism for you.
6: You know, you guys were on the air for many years before I started listening, and I'm just curious if there was ever a time that Woody actually put some thought and effort into Woody Game Wednesday.
1: The answer is 100% no. Never have, never will. That's my commitment to you.
0: I'm going
1: to
0: go the other way. I actually feel like it's changed a lot. I don't know if it's more effort, but there has been some major change that's happened over the years.
3: The toilet bowl game.
0: Yeah, I mean, they've gotten, I don't even know how to describe it. Maybe more complex.
1: The word is better.
0: Different is the way I'm going to go.
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interesting discussion. 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Hang on.

0: And I think Star Wars fans, obviously everybody knows, maybe you don't know, but character on Star Wars. But we were talking about the crazy part of it was the hatred that that character drew from so many Star Wars fans, to the point that the actor, Ahmed Best, who played him, talked about there was a point where he was considering taking his own life. It was so dark because of what people were saying to him about that role. And we were talking off the air about, is that the most passionate fan base, the Star Wars fan base, when it comes to like franchised movie series? And I'm not saying it is. I'm asking. I don't know the answer. Are there people out there, you know,
1: super opinionated about the Fast and Furious 7 or whatever?
0: Probably.
2: Yeah, I think that's probably one of the top 10, but I would put the Star Trek people and the Star Wars as being very passionate.
0: Maybe I just don't hear about it as much because I was never into Star Trek. I mean, how are the people like with the Air Bud franchise? Are they equally passionate about that?
1: And they split off and started doing those Air Buddies movies. They were really,
0: I hated the hat that retriever wore in this 4.5 minutes in.
2: I can't speak for the Air Bud,
1: there's
2: movie
1: so
2: fan,
1: many of them.
2: But like, I would say Harry Potter probably is one of them. The Lord of the Rings people.
0: Three Men and a Baby.
2: Oh, man.
0: Was that even a baby? We count that as a, because then
1: I think they were only.
0: Well, there was at least two, right? Wasn't it Three Men and a little lady?
1: Yeah.
0: And didn't it become Three Men and a middle-aged woman? Not one of them?
2: I don't think so.
0: Three Men and an old folks home.
1: My Two Dads, the TV show.
2: I think when you're thinking of that, I bet there's more passion for the Police Academy films with Gutenberg than the Three Men and a Little Lady.
1: You can be passionate without being like unhinged, though.
2: Well, yeah.
1: And you think about people like making threats on an actor, like this has no actual bearing on your life. Like,
0: well, let's not pretend that you didn't make some death threats on Ted Danson, because, you know.
1: No, that was on you two for bringing up Ted Danson.
0: Oh, okay.
1: Ad nauseam.
0: All right. So, thanks to Tim, who says, what about the Paw Patrol fan club? Is that a equally passionate?
2: I mean, the Marvel universe, the DC universe.
0: Those sure.
2: People are passionate.
0: Yes.
2: And that's on the same level as Paw Patrol, isn't it?
1: I don't think it's
2: Wilcox, why
1: definite.
2: Would you say that? That's Wilcox and iHeartMedia.
0: All right, so I'm being told there were only two in the Three Men and a Baby.
1: Are you sure?
0: I think so.
1: Look, we're bringing all kinds of things back now. It's about time for the third installment.
2: Look Who's Talking.
0: But now all that time has passed. There's going to be so much scrutiny about Three Men and a Tweener, or whatever whatever the next one would be called.
2: I think you've seen that film, Three Men and a Tweener.
1: Oh, no. It would have to be the three men with, like, their granddaughter or something like that. And Steve Guttenberg needs to come back, right?
0: Yeah, but I feel like it's starting to get creepy when it's three men and a young lady.
1: Okay.
0: And they're, like, 90 and she's, you know what I mean? She's maybe still underage. Like, right. Who? I don't know. Something weird about it. Then, you know, the fan base there is going to be up in arms. So
1: I'll have to workshop it.
0: 704-FEZ-3200. 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
1: Hey, interesting message.
2: Hey, so this is Will and Raleigh. This is for Chelsea and Frank from Maine. Just got back from visiting my family up in Maine. And wouldn't you know it, when we went to get the rental car, all they had were New York plates. So I was not thrilled about that. And yes, the people from Maine did not treat me as one of their own as they should, because I had the dreaded New York plates, not dissimilar to when Frank didn't want Massachusetts plates.
1: This is one of the funny phenomenons that we've brought up over the last few years, and that he referenced it there at the end, that when you and Frank, Chelsea, went to Maine and rented a car, he refused a car that had Massachusetts license plates. He wouldn't take that as a rental.
3: Correct.
1: Because I believe he feared for his safety.
3: He said it would be dangerous for us to drive that vehicle in the state of Maine.
1: It's so funny because I think there's a subset of people, maybe the majority, who wouldn't even notice what the license plates were on a car that they rented. I don't think my wife would. I do, because I'm sort of weird about geography and stuff. But I think there's plenty of people who are like, oh, I don't know. I don't know what I don't know what states on my license plate on a rental car. I don't think most people even, maybe I'm wrong. I'd be curious. And I don't know if it's just, you know, the Maine, Massachusetts, Maine, New York, or are there other rivalries out there that someone would be like, oh, no, no, no.
4: I can't think of one right off the top of my head, but I think Maine is pretty unique in the fact that they really detest people from Massachusetts.
1: And it's not a rivalry. That's the wrong way to put it, because I think if you rented a car in New York, you'd be like, I don't give a damn if I have Maine license plates. Who cares? Mm-hmm. So it's a one-way rivalry. You know what I mean? Yeah. So it's like when one team beats the other team every time, that's not a rivalry.
3: I think, I mean, I noticed license plates maybe more in my adult years.
1: Is that because Frank?
3: Possibly. But
1: once he said that, how could you not notice it, right?
3: The only other thing that might come up is if you have a Florida plate. Sorry, Florida, but there's some stereotypes there that maybe people are going to think that you're not a very good driver. And so that's why you wouldn't want to have that.
4: In Southern California, when we lived there, there was the annual invasion of people from Arizona. And you would see the zonies come in with their plates, and you're like, here we go.
1: I think that's more normal. Every state maybe has some of that. But the idea that you would refuse a car, like, I assume that if that was like, well, we only have Massachusetts license plates on all of our cars, sir, he wouldn't have been like, well, that's it. We're sleeping here tonight.
4: Yeah.
1: Right? I mean, I don't know where he would have drawn that line. I get it that if there's a wide range of choices, then he might choose one. But I mean, where would he plant the flag?
3: We were in Boston when that happened. So he could have been like, well, we're taking the train. We're taking the bus, and just have somebody with Maine plate to drive us around.
4: Now, what if the bus had Massachusetts plates? What are you going to do then?
3: I hope they have tinted windows.
1: I don't know. I wonder if anyone else is actually giving. Obviously, the caller is. He thought, but I don't know if he thought of it just because he had heard the story about Frank, and maybe had he not ever heard that story, it wouldn't have been a thing for him. I don't know.
4: I don't think I once have glanced at the plates out of any rental car I've ever rented before and thought anything about it, right? Where I may have noticed, like, oh, that's a Nevada plate. And you go, whatever. Just get in the car. Does it run? Is it there? Does it smell horrible inside? Because I've had that multiple times, even before I got in.
1: 704-FEZ-3200, talkback button. I'm curious about that as well.
0: Wilcox Show.
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1: The Woody and Wilcox Show.
0: Of course, it's been, what, a couple of weeks now since Woody got his gallbladder out and seemingly is surviving. We've noticed no real change, unfortunately.
2: How dare you?
0: There was a lot of excitement about a potential change in content once the gallbladder came out, but the reaction has been great.
3: So I'm listening to today's podcast, and y'all said there were no ill effects from the gallbladder coming out, but it sounds like they took out gallbladder and inserted twice the douchiness. Chelsea, we love you. Woody, you suck.
0: So he had a douchey implant when they took out the gallbladder, which I didn't know was an option, but apparently it is if you're willing to pay for it. Speaking of the bladder, there was a world record broken, and that's not something I don't think I ever anticipated saying, but world record bladder is something that is noteworthy. How about this AI news piece?
4: Doctors in Sri Lanka have claimed a new record by removing a bladder stone the size of a newborn baby. Doctors successfully removed a 6.8-pound stone when the procedure was carried out last week. The prior record was set in Brazil in 2003.
0: I'm going to pause it there before I reveal what the prior record was. That man had a stone in his bladder that was the size of a newborn baby. Anybody even know that was a possibility?
5: No.
0: What did that come up in any of your doctor's appointments?
2: Well, it wasn't dealing with my bladder. It was my gallbladder. Nah. So I'm sure he wouldn't be like, and by the way, you could also have a baby in your bladder.
0: I would like every doctor to tell me that, even if I go in just for like a physical.
5: I mean, you would see that, right? If you're going in to deal with a gallbladder, would you be able to? They looked around, right?
0: Well, we would have seen that on the infamous Kraft body scan that we've talked so much about.
5: The bulbous bladder?
0: You would have seen a 6-pound baby bladder.
2: I got a baby in a bladder.
0: So I had no idea, and I'd never even heard of a bladder stone. I knew you could get kidney stones, gallstones. I guess you can get stones everywhere.
5: Where else can I get them?
2: Tonsils.
0: I mean, yeah, I've heard of the tonsil stones, too, the little white things you get in your tonsils.
2: Mm-hmm.
0: Rectal? Nope, I don't think so. Anybody ever get a rectal stone?
2: Only recreationally.
0: Recreationally, okay, good to know. Stand by.
4: With a stone that weighed 4.2 pounds and had a length of 7 inches, according to the Guinness World Records.
0: 4 pounds, 7 inches for a bladder stone was the previous record. The amazing thing is he went to the hospital not because of this, but for some other ailment, and then they discovered this.
4: The bladder stone removed in Sri Lanka is 6.6 inches long. The 55-year-old patient in Sri Lanka had been admitted to the hospital after suffering a stroke while getting treatment after noticing that he was experiencing difficulty urinating, but no one expected it to be the size of a newborn.
2: It sounded like a paint can when he walked. It was like a spray paint can. He just rattled.
0: I don't think that's how the body works, but I appreciate what you're doing.
5: I'm just to think about how it would be positioned in his body and how it would feel, because I've had a baby in my body.
0: All right, stop talking dirty.
5: But baby's generally longer than, what was this stone? Seven inches or something like that?
0: But yeah. 7 inches, but 6 pounds.
5: Right.
0: Right.
5: You got
0: video available, by the way. Up on our social media at Woody and Wilcox. This is why Instagram and Twitter were invented.
5: I feel like you would feel that.
0: Oh, he must have.
5: But he's not like, is there a baby in my bladder?
0: Well, maybe he liked it. I mean, everybody has their own little kink.
5: Like not being able to urinate properly. It really does it for me.
0: I'm great. Hey. It's a weird one. You're right.
2: What's your deal? I'm a huge fan of not being able to complete.
0: What? I mean, I'm sure there's some Facebook page out there where guys want a 6-pound bladder stone. That's got to be a thing. There's something for everybody, okay. Right? I'm just telling you, listen, I think the moral of this story is have a stroke so that you go to the hospital and they discover other things that are wrong with you.
2: Hey, it's 7 inches and weighs 6 pounds.
0: All right.
2: My bladder stone.
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1: Yeah.
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Apparently there's something happening that maybe a lot of people are doing that is fascinating. I don't think I knew this was a thing. Stand by. We'll get to that coming up in a second. It's Woody and Wilcox. 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

0: Attention, Rainbow Kitten Surprise fans. We're going to have a chance for you to grab some tickets for their show in Charlotte. We'll do that here in about 20 minutes. So that'll be September the 18th at Skyla is when they are performing. Speaking of that, two-day music festival happening this weekend. The first ever Carolina Bloom Music Festival happening at what's called the Bloom Studios, just south essentially of Uptown. And it's all day Saturday and Sunday. It's free parking. It's affordable. Indie rock type stuff. Some local bands. 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
0: So off the air, Woody started to present a scenario to us, and it's one of the infamous, I think it is, where Woody's neighbor approaches him and has an interesting... If there's anything that we've learned from the years of this show, Woody's neighbors are a piece of work, generally speaking. Well, I'm not going to go down the list of all the things we know about your neighborhood.
2: I live in a great neighborhood.
0: Okay. Why don't you share what this particular neighbor asked you yesterday?
2: So I'm walking the dogs after dinner yesterday and saw a group of neighbors hanging out. And one of them approached me with what I'm going to qualify as probably the weirdest question that anybody's ever asked me. He comes right up to me and just like... sight unseen, he's like, can I ask you a question? Do you still have your dating apps, like, running? And I looked at him and I was like...
0: It's just like a joke? You better go catch it?
2: Yeah. I was like, I don't understand what you're even... Like, what? He's like, well... And this is a guy, he's new to the neighborhood. He's less than a year.
3: So he doesn't know you've been married for a million years.
2: That's
3: somehow.
2: How I was like, I've been married for 27 years. Like, I don't have any apps. Like, you're not.
0: You preceded the dating app era.
2: Yes.
0: And you did do a video dating where you had to record a VHS tape of yourself, or was that your buddy?
2: That was my roommate at the time.
0: Unrelated. Okay. I apologize. Yes. And those tapes are probably still out there, but that's not the same thing.
2: Yes, but no machine exists to actually physically play them anymore.
3: Cool. Find a VCR.
0: So wait, so he's so he was, I'm trying to clarify, he
2: asked me if I had any of my dating apps still going.
0: And like your profile, like a profile still up?
2: Yeah. And the reason was, I was like, I don't even know why you're asking me this. And he's like, well, I found out that I still had mine going and she's all bent out of shape about it. And I thought it was no big deal. I'm like, well, you're married.
0: Well, what's the etiquette, though? I don't know how that works. I mean, because I was pre-dating app era as well, sadly. So
3: from friends of mine,
0: you immediately
3: what I understand,
0: dump your thing as soon as you're in a relationship?
3: And once you decide that you're going to be exclusive and not see other people, that's when you deactivate your profile or whatever.
2: Right.
3: At that point.
2: That makes sense to me. Like, once you decide, look, it's me and you. I don't need this dating app anymore. And he's like, I'm just going to keep it because...
3: Just in case?
2: He's the type of guy...
0: Is it possible that those things just slip your mind, though? That's what I guess what I'm getting at. Could you just have forgotten?
2: For this guy, it is definitely a sense of, like, I still want to be wanted. Like, it's a validation type of thing where he's like, of course. I'm married, but... Sweetie, you see who's knocking on the door? Like, keep your game up.
0: Oh, wow. Okay, well, that's a different level.
3: He wants the attention or something. Wants to know that he's still wanted by people.
2: Yes.
0: Okay. Is that the same as keeping in touch with an ex? Is that all in the same umbrella? Is that cheating in some way?
2: What, define keeping in touch with an ex.
3: Right.
2: Are you, like, sending letters? Are you chatting on Facebook?
3: No one's sending a letter. We can't get stamps. We don't know how much they cost.
2: Look, in my neighborhood, I'm not putting it past somebody.
0: Sending letters. If they're sending letters, then that's cheating. 100%.
2: Typing out a letter.
0: That's so much effort that you might as well be having sex. It's so similar. There's a lot of licking and folding things.
3: I mean, they have the sticky stamps now, the sticker kind.
0: Plus your mailman's there. It's just like sex.
2: I'm licking him.
3: I think it's a slippery slope, but it can be done right.
0: Which part? The ex or keeping a dating profile?
3: No, not the dating profile. That's definitely
0: that's out.
3: A no.
0: So yes, that's
3: it
0: out.
3: Takes like, 2 seconds? Go delete that. Stop it. And seek help for whatever it is that you're looking for.
0: Wasn't it like on Facebook or something, in one of the old apps where you just changed your status? But that's not a dating app. And it was just like, what did it say? complicated.
2: It's complicated.
0: Or there's other
3: that
0: things.
3: Doesn't stop people from reaching out, you know, whether it's a dating app or Facebook.
0: Got it.
3: But with the exes, you know, if you talk every once in a while or something like that, I think that that's one thing and that's okay. Frank's like girlfriend, high school girlfriend.
2: The one that he's still interested in?
3: No, we'll call every once in a while.
0: The one he's keeping it open with?
3: No.
2: Just the one he has on a dating profile?
0: Okay, so you're all right with that.
3: That doesn't bother me so much. You know, this is a long time ago. Mm. She's married and knows about me, obviously. And so that I don't have an issue with. But the ones that were like, hey, don't know if you're in a relationship or not. And messaging him on social media with like, hey, check out my OnlyFans. Yeah. That's happened too.
0: Check out my OnlyFans.
3: Yeah. And I'm like, what do you mean you don't know? You don't know if you're in a relationship. You can see my picture right there. This is years ago too. But yeah, I was like, oh,
2: maybe you're
3: know.
2: Just here's a side piece, Chelsea. That's all.
0: What if we were both single? One of those things.
3: So, like if that gets said to you?
0: Mm-hmm. Right.
3: No, It's
2: it sounds like my neighbor would be like, boy, I wish we were both single. I'm like, ugh.
0: Mm-mm.
2: We should go on a vacation together.
0: 70. Why are you doing it in that? The Buffalo Bill voice.
2: I think that's way you sound.
0: 704 Fez 3200. Talk back button also available to you. I'm fascinated about that. Mostly the dating thing, the profile thing.
2: That's
0: I'm,
2: crazy.
0: I'm
2: that's,
0: unfamiliar with that. That. Yeah.
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Here's something I don't always say. Somebody has left us a thought-provoking message on our voicemail. Stand by. Yeah, made me actually think. That's painful. Stand by. 704-FEZ-3200. One way you can do that. We'll get to that next here on The End.

0: briefly asked Woody if he had kept his dating profiles up on his, you know, dating apps, even though he's married. And of course, Woody was never on a dating app. But this guy apparently had left his up and had gotten caught and wanted advice on it. By the way, we got this.
1: So I will have been married for 8 years next week. This question just made me think. I just deleted the apps. I didn't like shut down my profile, whatever. And so I'm wondering, is my profile still out there? We got ladies swiping right all day. I don't know why they would start now, but hey, is there someone pining away wondering why I won't message them back? I'm not going to go and find out, but I just deleted the apps. I didn't like shut down my profile and say, off the market, everybody. I was already kind of in the clearance section, I think, for being honest.
2: Bargain bin.
0: That's an interesting thought. I don't know. I assume it disables itself. You've been married 8 years, right? But it's funny to think that there may be somebody out there like, why won't this amazing human get back to me? He's mm-hmm. so smoking hot. Right. I don't know the answer to that. Maybe somebody else does, but I think you ought to take a peek and just see what's come back. See what's going on out there. You know what I'm saying?
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1: I'm going to need some help with something. Did anybody see the news, quote unquote, that the Columbia House records and tapes are going out of business next month? I don't know if you remember, but and some won't. There was a company where they would sell you like 8 CDs for a penny. Mm-hmm. And you'd get a mailer, and it would come and be like, hey, you want to get like 8 CDs? And you only have to pay a penny as long as you agree to buy a few others at the regular price. And this was a thing that started like in the 1950s.
2: Really?
1: Yes.
3: 50s.
1: 1955. And they just announced like 2 days ago that September 15th of this year will be when they finally shut it down.
2: No way.
1: Yes.
3: Well, there's still people out there that have AOL email addresses.
1: But I've never seen anything about this in years, decades maybe. How are they can't still be in business.
2: No, what are they sending you?
1: I don't know.
2: I feel like I still probably owe them money because it was rampant. Like, kids would just sign up for it. I was a kid.
1: So you do remember this.
2: Yeah, but I didn't know it went back to the 50s because I wasn't there then. This is like in the 90s.
1: Well, I wasn't around the 50s either. The original ones, they'd send you something in the mail. You'd check off the albums that you wanted to buy or CDs or tapes or whatever. And then you would tape a penny to that postcard and put it back in the mail.
2: I don't remember taping a penny.
1: No, this was at the very, very outset.
2: Why?
1: How are they going out of business next month?
3: They did file for bankruptcy 11 years ago.
2: What have they been doing?
1: I don't know.
3: Hoping that there's going to be a resurgence in what, cassette tape?
1: Because that was the announcement, is that after September the 15th, well, you won't be able to buy anything from us
2: anymore. Are we still getting DVDs in the mail and I don't know about that?
1: No, I don't think so.
2: What about those companies? There's like the greatest compilation of love songs ever made.
1: Right. They used to be. Well, I mean, people aren't really buying that sort of, you're not buying an album like that anymore. It's all digital, obviously. So
3: thanks to the great iHeartRadio app, you can stream whatever song you
1: Amen,
3: like.
1: Amen, brother. But yeah, those old compilations like Freedom Rock, bro. It's rock on.
3: Is that Freedom Rock?
1: Right. Rock on Freedom with the rock. Yeah, there was all those sorts of compilations. You said love songs. I don't know. Yeah. I don't remember that one, but. Yeah, I do remember all that stuff, but I couldn't believe. I mean, I hadn't seen the name Columbia House in 20 years. Easy. So for them to announce that you couldn't use them anymore was a fun walk right. down memory lane.
3: Weren't they?
1: I'm like, what are you talking about?
3: I thought they got sued into oblivion years ago for like, you know, shady business practices.
1: Don't know.
2: Publishers Clearinghouse.
3: Is that what it was?
2: I know that they didn't pay out some of their winners. Recently.
3: Well, because they went out of business, right. Much like this.
1: So, tough times. I don't know if we're going to be able to muddle through this change in our lives, which is such a big upheaval, but I think we're going to have to find a way, and we can only do it as a community. So,
3: what am I going to do? I mean, I can't go to Blockbuster anymore. I can't.
2: Right.
3: Trying to think of things I did in the 90s.
1: People are just going to wander around taping pennies to other things now, and it's not going to be the same. But
2: they're all going to solicit money for organizations.
3: Right, charities are mail. Like, we could use your pennies.
1: I'm going to tape. Yeah, that's right. I'm going to tape a penny to my computer and see if it has the same effect.
3: Send it to Wilcox.
1: 704-FEZ-3200, talk back button. Sorry to be the bearer of bad news.
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0: So your chance at a grand and a trip to Vegas. 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
0: Wednesdays can be tough for all kinds of reasons. Today on the show, we learned that Tom Holland, the latest Spider-Man, is expected to make over $100 million. $100 million from this latest Spider-Man movie. His salary's 20, by the way. The rest of it all comes from back end, if I may use that expression.
2: Hey now.
0: So it's already made over $2 billion worldwide. He made 250 grand when he did it the first time. Now it's over 100 million. So it's really a heartwarming story. I mean, it's a story of perseverance, and you can do it. And if you stick it out long enough, pardon the expression. I mean, Robert Downey Jr. made half a mil for his first Iron Man. Then he made over 100 for his most recent. So enjoy the day at work.
2: One day, our ship is going to come in, too.
0: Tip of the cap to the boys in ZZ Top after losing Frank Beard, the drummer in that great band. Obviously, the fun fact, he was the only one that didn't have a beard in the band.
3: Oh, that is
0: his
3: fun.
0: Last name was Beard. So, R.I.P. If you're looking for stuff, by the way, the third episode of the new season of Ted Lasso has dropped as of today on Apple TV. I still haven't watched it yet.
2: Hoping this weekend.
0: If you missed Woody Game Wednesday and you're kicking yourself, reviews are in.
4: 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I'm usually a fan of yours, but I am quite disappointed this morning. Quite disappointed.
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but the Weezer will call is on the way, so get ready for that. I'm Teresa. We've got Cage the Elephant coming up as well. Benson Boone, Linkin Park, and more. 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

right, let me take a left turn and major pivot from the Linkin Park to talk Maynard James Keenan, just because he announced the launch of Queen Bee Sushi Restaurant.

It's a good hour coming up. I got a Weezer teaser. I'll play some Papa Roach. I got some documentary news, music-wise. And I'll get some stuff on the calendar with things going on right here in our fine city. We are 106.5 The End.

me just pivot from Green Day for 1 second, because Weezer, obviously the Gold album is dropping on Friday. They're doing a Weezer teaser on their Instagram. I'm not mad at it. There's some quirky stuff, but it's kind of blue album coded to me. You can go check it out if you want. Friday, the whole thing drops. It's STP right here, 106.5, The End.

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I hope you're comfy because, well, we're getting closer to 115. That's your big Vegas win. iHeartRadio Music Festival, you and a guest. We cover everything and give you $1,000 in your pocket. It's the ultimate win. I'm Teresa, getting you back to it now. Without me, it's here. It's Eminem, 106.5, The End.

So I read that today is National Talk Like Jar Jar Binks Day. I'm just saying, if you're going to celebrate, do that at home in the mirror, like with a brush. Don't keep it at home. I'm just here for you. I'm trying to help you out. Keep it at home. It's Linkin Park, 106.5 The End.

So I just read that Columbia House is shutting down. I didn't know it was still open. I remember being younger. My older brother did like 12 CDs for a penny. That was Columbia House. I thought they were long gone. We are 106.5, The End. Who knew? Stranger.

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I'm Teresa. Get you guys caught up on some Gen Z slang. If you hear any Gen Z say polyester, it just means somebody, a thing, clothes. It's low quality, inauthentic. So, you know, anything can be polyester. If you hear it, it basically is what it sounds like.

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I love you guys so much, and you're so loyal to me. I want to just give you as many wins as possible. 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We're going to cover the cost the whole night. Hang on. 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

You work hard. You're floating hard after this Evanescence song. We're just drifting in the air. 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We cover the hotel, the airfare. We're going to even let you meet him. 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

Thank you, Måneskin. We are 106.5 The End. I'm Teresa. I always say I'm on TikTok, so you don't have to be. It's got a great algorithm for you. What it does for music is great. Pearl Jam Black now back on the charts at number 18. It's a bop. It's a trending piece of audio on TikTok so much, so the younger generation and people are absorbing it and learning it and, you know, making it relevant again. It's always relevant to you and I, but I mean, it's being introduced to a new audience. So that's a huge win, and I had to share.

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I love you so much. We are 106.5 The End. Have a good rest of your Wednesday. Rozak's going to come in and just sweep you off your feet. I'll be back tomorrow at 10. Have a great one. I love you. I would

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0: A joint practice today with the Jacksonville Jaguars getting ready for the game on Friday. 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

0: just like your beer gut and that scar from college. 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

0: It's Rozak, and have you ever judged someone, their driving skills, by the make and model of vehicle that they have? You're like, oh, you stupid Honda driver. Well, you can say that towards BMW, Ram, and Tesla. They did a study on incidents per 1,000 drivers, and BMW, Ram, and Tesla have the worst drivers, while Chrysler, Cadillac, and Mercury, they still even make Mercurys, have the best drivers. You know why? Chrysler, Cadillac, Mercury, people that own those are like my parents' age, and those cars never leave their garage. That's why they don't have accidents. They're never on the road.
1: 401.

0: Emma had just been born when I found the lump, and it was overwhelming.
1: We knew it mattered where she went, so we did our research, and it was clear where we wanted to be.
0: Pretty quickly, we could tell these people really know what they're doing. And the kindness, I cannot tell you how much that means.
1: Knowing she's in the right hands, it's let us take it a day at a time and still plan for the future.
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That's coming up next. 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

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At least 50 minutes of nonstop rock and alternative on your drive. You know, wherever. Except the bar. Get it right here for that.

So you hear about actors turning down bigger money in an instant payday for a movie in return for a profit share. Tom Holland, Spider-Man, Brand New Day, is set to make about $100 million for that movie. $20 million in his salary, but his cut of the profits, like $80 million, because that movie's just like crushing it at the box office still. Dude.

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0: 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It kills me.

So when the NFL season, the regular season, kicks off this year, 9 games will be played internationally. That's a record. Roger Goodell said about the growth and the future of the NFL, at some point you're going to have teams located outside of the United States with a Super Bowl played overseas.

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Staying in the 80s through the weekend.

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0: Hey, it's Rozak, and am I the only one that likes to drink beer in grocery stores? I got a Lowe's Foods that's walking distance from my place, and I think in the past week I was up there three times, had beers, didn't buy any groceries.
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0: back to Charlotte's Rock.
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Taco Bell come through. The new decades menu. You see these items that are coming back tomorrow. Even we don't have to wait that long. The beefy crunch burrito, which is very exciting because it's the one that has the flaming hot Fritos inside. Yum. The Mexi Melt. The naked chicken crunch taco, where like the taco shell is the piece of chicken. Keto, right? It's healthy. And then the caramel apple empanada, which I've never been into their sweet stuff, but down to try. 106.5 The End. My name is Tammo. Starting with the heavy hitters. I know.

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It was hot, but a nice day as we look at the rest of the forecast for the week, which is a bummer. Chance of rain tomorrow, high of 94. We cool down to 86 for Friday and Saturday. But chance of storms on Friday, chance of rain Saturday. Good news, though, anything that you want to do that's outside, Sunday's going to be perfect. Sunshine and 88. 106.5 The End, Charlotte's Rock and Alternative.

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It's an hour of exactly that, new music discovery. Tell me, look, it's a part-time job to do it, so let us take care of it, right?

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1: What do you think it is?
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1: It's 60. 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
2: All right, high in my.
3: It's not. I just.
4: Look at me. I read books and I don't drink sugary beverages. I'm just better than everybody else.
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